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1: 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The rules of the midterms are being rewritten, from redistricting to campaign money. 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
2: 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I'm Garrett Farrell. 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
0: 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We're about to hear brand new music written by a composer who's nearly a century old. Samuel Adler was born in 1928 in Mannheim, Germany. The son of a composer and cantor, Adler was surrounded by music. He loved to play the violin. But as a Jewish child growing up in Nazi Germany, his daily activities were severely limited by the regime. He was mostly confined to his home. He and his family were finally able to flee to the Netherlands, and from there eventually landed in Massachusetts. He went to public school and was able to walk around freely in public for the first time in years. And his love of music developed into a deep passion for composition, and then for teaching composition. He taught for decades, first at Eastman, then at Juilliard, just retired in 2017. And he's written more than 400 works so far. Samuel Adler was honored with the Aaron Copland Award for Lifetime Achievement in Music in 2003. Yep, 23 years ago. I'm thinking they need a supplemental second lifetime award, because while he's retired from teaching, he has not stopped composing. Here's a piece he wrote in 2025, just before his 97th birthday. This is the world premiere performance of Quartetsatz, the string quartet number 11 by Samuel Adler, played for us in concert by the Bergamot Quartet.

0: brand new music written by a nonagenarian. That was the Quartet Satz by Samuel Adler. He was just shy of 97 years old when he wrote that in 2025. He's since celebrated his 98th birthday. We heard the world premiere of Adler's Quartet Satz played by the Bergamot Quartet. That concert at St. John's in the Village in New York City was part of the Village Trip Festival. Samuel Adler retired in 2017 after being a composition professor for more than 60 years. After Samuel Adler's family fled Nazi Germany in 1939, they eventually landed in Massachusetts, where he'd go on to study music at Harvard and Tanglewood. He served in the Army in the 1950s, during which he founded the 7th Army Symphony Orchestra. They played more than 800 concerts while stationed in Germany and were a key element of U.S. cultural diplomacy in the post-war years. When Adler returned to the States, he was active in the Dallas music scene before accepting a composition professorship at the Eastman School of Music. He stayed there for nearly 3 decades, then spent 20-some years on the faculty at the Juilliard School. He retired in 2017. He may be retired from teaching, but Adler is not finished with composing. He has more than 400 works to his name so far. Operas, symphonies, quartets, liturgical works, and more. Composer Samuel Adler. In a moment, the importance of signing your full name. 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

0: evocative music with a very straightforward title. Four Movements for Piano Trio by Bright Shang. Did you hear those odd sounds near the end of the first movement? Something like a very deep dulcimer? That's where pianist James Way reached inside the piano to pluck the strings. Such an effective moment. That performance was from a concert during Chamberfest Cleveland in Cleveland, Ohio. James Way played piano, Kristen Lee was the violinist, and Raman Ramakrishnan played cello. In a moment, flawed protagonists make for the best stories. 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
1: 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I'm Garrett Farrell. 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
1: Pancreatic cancer is considered a death sentence. 90% of patients die from the disease, but a recent remarkable breakthrough could bring much-needed hope.
2: It's a pill once a day. 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
1: Some good news on fighting a devastating disease. 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
3: 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In our Nebraska forecast for Garden and Cherry counties, there's a severe thunderstorm watch until 11 p.m. Mountain Time. There's also a chance of thunderstorms for the rest of western and north central Nebraska tonight. Lows in the 60s for the Panhandle and central Nebraska, low 70s for the southwest and the east.

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1: Signal Something Beautiful, Nebraska Public Media. I'm Garrett Farrell. Thanks for joining us tonight. In our Nebraska forecast for tomorrow, there's a chance for thunderstorms in the Panhandle and the Northeast, with highs in the upper 80s in the Panhandle and North Central, 90 degrees in the Northeast, 95 in the Southwest, South Central, and Southeast.
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0: Obad by Cyril Scott, played by the BBC Philharmonic, conducted by Martin Brabbins.
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2: The U.S. Supreme Court left some of its biggest decisions for last this session. Justices delivered a series of major opinions with consequences that could reach every corner of American life. From immigration and birthright citizenship to guns rights and trans rights. What's changed? Who's affected? And what comes next? I'm Emery Sievertson, the Supreme Court and what's at stake for the country. That's on the next On Point.
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0: Beethoven's Octet for Winds wraps up our hour together on Music Through the Night. I'm Bonnie North.
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2: On the next Fresh Air, President Trump is pushing Congress to pass a law that would require showing a passport or birth certificate to register to vote and create strict ID requirements to vote. The rules of the midterms are being rewritten, from redistricting to campaign money. 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

0: Gustavo Dudamel led the Gothenburg Symphony Orchestra in that performance of Jean Sibelius's Symphony No. 2. I'm Bonnie North. It's Music Through the Night. Thanks for joining.
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2: As NATO representatives meet in Turkey, one goal for European leaders remains key.
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2: Observers in Germany say that European unity provides a pathway forward and the political power to successfully push back against President Donald Trump. That story and the latest from around the globe, next time on The World. 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

0: The harp concerto of Elias Parish Alvars wraps up Music Through the Night this hour. I'm Bonnie North. Thanks for joining me.
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2: On the next Fresh Air, President Trump is pushing Congress to pass a law that would require showing a passport or birth certificate to register to vote and create strict ID requirements to vote. The rules of the midterms are being rewritten, from redistricting to campaign money. 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

0: The Tale of the Calendar Prince from Scheherazade by Nikolai Rimsky-Korsakov. I'm Bonnie North. 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
2: Pancreatic cancer is considered a death sentence. 90% of patients die from the disease, but a recent remarkable breakthrough could bring much-needed hope.
3: It's a pill once a day. You don't have to come in for IV infusions, and the side effects are quite different than chemotherapy.
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1: On the next Fresh Air, President Trump is pushing Congress to pass a law that would require showing a passport or birth certificate to register to vote and create strict ID requirements to vote. The rules of the midterms are being rewritten, from redistricting to campaign money. 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
3: The message from manufacturers to workers has long been, miss too many shifts and you are out. 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
3: 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One company, though, is enticing part-time workers to supplement a dwindling workforce.
4: That way I can spend time with the grandkids, and my mama's real sick, so I'm having to take care of her, too.
3: I'm Mary Louise Kelly. 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
1: As NATO representatives meet in Turkey, one goal for European leaders remains key.
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1: Observers in Germany say that European unity provides a pathway forward and the political power to successfully push back against President Donald Trump. That story and the latest from around the globe, next time on The World. 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
3: The message from manufacturers to workers has long been, miss too many shifts and you are out. One company, though, is enticing part-time workers to supplement a dwindling workforce.
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3: I'm Mary Louise Kelly. 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
1: Pancreatic cancer is considered a death sentence. 90% of patients die from the disease. But a recent remarkable breakthrough could bring much-needed hope.
2: 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And the side effects are quite different than chemotherapy.
1: Some good news on fighting a devastating disease. 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

0: rulings on a wide range of political and religious issues.
1: There's a constitutional concern that this type of evidence being sanctioned by the court is going to suggest to the jury pool that this is a case about religion. This is not a case about religion. The state doesn't even allege this is a case about religion. The state alleges one enhancement based on Mr. Robinson's perceptions of Mr. Kirk's political expression.
0: Utah District Judge Tony Graff provisionally admitted the affidavit, pending a final decision at a later date. He did not release it to the public. Today is expected to bring testimony from the lead law enforcement officer on the state's evidence response team. The hearing is scheduled to last through Friday. For NPR News, I'm Sean Higgins in Salt Lake City.
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3: 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Well, we had some spring rain, but now we're having a hot, dry summer. So how's your garden look? 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Out of the newsroom, Dodge County's top law enforcement officer pleaded guilty earlier this week to a single count of felony wire fraud. Sheriff Dustin Weitzel could face steep penalties when sentenced in October. We'll look at that story in 10 minutes on Morning Edition.

0: therapies for pancreatic cancer. And recently, he and his team announced that they may have made a major breakthrough on exactly this disease. And he's at the Dana-Farber Cancer Institute in Boston, Massachusetts, and we'll have much more in just a moment. This is On Point.
1: On the next Fresh Air, President Trump is pushing Congress to pass a law that would require showing a passport or birth certificate to register to vote and create strict ID requirements to vote. The rules of the midterms are being rewritten, from redistricting to campaign money. We talk with Ari Berman, who's covered voting rights for years at Mother Jones. Join us.
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Starting off our morning concert on this Wednesday with a beautiful pavane. That kind of style of dance or processional reaches back hundreds of years before Ravel. He was a 20th century composer, but he said he had an idea for a Spanish princess processing through her castle from hundreds of years before, and that was the inspiration for that pavane, titled Pavane for a Dead Princess. We heard the Paris Orchestral Ensemble with John Nelson conducting. I'm Genevieve Randall. Welcome this morning. If you've just joined us here on Nebraska Public Media, this is Morning Concert with music by Vivaldi. Next, we'll hear Concerto Cologne with his Concerto for Strings in G minor.

A concerto for strings written by the Italian Antonio Vivaldi. You heard Concerto Cologne there with Werner Erhard conducting. Glad to have you with us this morning on this Wednesday on Nebraska Public Media. Still ahead on Morning Concert, music from one of John Williams' many, many movie scores. He wrote, of course, for the Star Wars franchise, and we'll hear a selection played by the London Symphony Orchestra from Star Wars Episode II, Attack of the Clones.

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Just a selection there from the score for Star Wars Episode II, Attack of the Clones. That was Zam the Assassin and the Chase through Coruscant. Excuse me. The London Symphony Orchestra was actually conducted by the composer there, John Williams, who's written so many scores. I'm Genevieve Randall. Thanks for sharing this music with us here this morning on Nebraska Public Media. We get to share some music next by Reinhold Gleyre. There have been different records about his birth and background, but he was born in Kiev, and it turns out he's got a little bit of German in his background. Taught a lot of students while he was living in Russia, traveled around, became quite the conductor at one point, too. In 1913, the Kiev Music School was upgraded by the Imperial Russian Music Society to conservatory, and that is when Gleyre joined the staff. Quite an honor. Here's one of his pieces with a prelude and scherzo featuring double bass player Vise de Beauvais with Tomoko Takahashi accompanying.

0: Bass soloist V. Stepove, accompanied there by Tomoko Takahashi. That's a prelude and scherzo written by the composer Reinhold Glier. This is Nebraska Public Media, and you're listening to Morning Concert. Sometimes when you travel, you might listen to music, but usually on an airplane through headphones or something like that, in the car, on your car radio. But how about traveling by train, something we don't do as much anymore in the United States? Used to be, though, in the earlier parts of the 20th century, there would be string quartets playing for first-class passengers sometimes on certain lines. The Hamburg-America line, for example, was one place where that happened. And a member of that quartet was a cellist whose work is next, Matthias Zeiber. He was a teacher, a composer, obviously a performer, not the most well-known 20th century composer, but he was regarded in his time as the best teacher of composition in the country. And now we don't know that much about him, but we will get to know some of his music. Matthias Zeiber's Bisardo Suite No. 2, played here by the Manchester Chamber Ensemble. That's in just a moment.
1: Spanish violinist Maria Dueñas was 17 when a viral video launched her into the spotlight, and this music was the rocket ship. Dueñas plays Eduard Lalo's Symphony Espanol on the next performance today from 8 p.m.
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That's a piece by a composer named Matthias Schieber. We heard his Bisardo Suite No. 2 with Richard Howarth leading the Manchester Chamber Ensemble. This is Nebraska Public Media, music with a backstory here on Nebraska Public Media. We're listening to Morning Concert. I'm Genevieve Randall. Nice to spend some time with you on this Wednesday, especially when we're hearing Scott Joplin's music, a great American composer. The Nebraska Brass take on a piece called Chrysanthemum, which he subtitled Afro-American Intermezzo.

The Nebraska Brass, that is their performance of a Scott Joplin rag, Chrysanthemum, an Afro-American intermezzo. More inspiring music ahead in the next hour. We've got some inspiration from Shakespeare for Gioachino Rossini coming up. I'm Genevieve Randall with a quick look at our Nebraska forecast. Looks like the places to be today are the Panhandle and North Central, where highs only reach about 87 degrees, but everywhere else in the state, it's 92 to 95. In the southern panhandle around Kimball, there's a 50% chance for some thunderstorms after 3 p.m. Some of those could be severe. For northeastern Nebraska, it's a 40% chance throughout the day for some thunderstorms. 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

The Gioachino Rossini Otello Overture. You heard the Academy of St. Martin in the Fields there. Sir Neville Mariner conducting. I'm Genevieve Randall with you here on Morning Concert on listener-supported Nebraska Public Media. With some music by Brahms coming up, a selection from the four piano pieces with the Intermezzo No. 2. The pianist that you'll hear is Marc-André Hamelin. He is quite a pianist. In fact, in an NPR story, they called him immensely smart, but warned, don't call him an intellectual. He said, Hamelin did, for most people, that denotes unemotional. And of course, that is far from what I want to convey. Here he conveys emotion in Brahms music on Morning Concert.

was from the Four Klavierstück, or Four Piano Pieces, by Johannes Brahms. That was Marc-Andre Hamelin performing. Glad to have you with us on Nebraska Public Media, a listener-supported station. Big thank you to all of our listeners for helping to make this music possible. We'll feature flutist and other wind player François Devienne, who, of course, as a wind player, wrote a lot for those instruments. We'll hear his Flute Concerto No. 7 coming up, featuring Mark Growls as the soloist in just a few moments.

That is flutist Mark Growls in the spotlight with the Wallonie Chamber Orchestra, Bernard Labadie conducting, playing the Francois Devien Flute Concerto No. 7 in E minor. I'm Genevieve Randall. Thanks for choosing Nebraska Public Media on this Wednesday. Great to spend some time with you listening to beautiful music here on Nebraska Public Media. We've got a set of waltz caprices coming up. Einarstein Nockelberg will play music by Edvard Grieg.

A set of pieces from the Norwegian Edvard Grieg. We heard his Waltz Caprices, played there by Einarstein Nøkkelberg. This is Nebraska Public Media, and you're listening to Morning Concert. We've got news headlines coming up and then more classical music with your host Penelope Morrow this afternoon on Afternoon Concert. We'll hear an overture next, a performance of the overture from Wagner's Rienzi by an ensemble founded in Nebraska in 1921. This is the Omaha Symphony Orchestra. I'm Genevieve Randall. Stick around for news headlines as well as more inspiring classical music on Afternoon Concert. Quick look at our forecast for tonight. There is a slight chance for some showers northwest. Meanwhile, in the east, it's a 60 to 70% chance for some showers. For temperatures tonight, west and central lows from 63 to 59. And in the east tonight, lows around 66 north and 71 south.

On one side of the world, a butterfly flaps its wings, and on the other, a tornado rages. That's the butterfly effect. Now, the classics by request effect. On one side of the state, you fill out the request form, available at nebraskapublicmedia.org/request, and on the other, we play what you want to hear. 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

0: Live from NPR News in Washington, I'm Lakshmi Singh. President Trump says the U.S. ceasefire may be over with Iran at the conclusion of the NATO summit in Ankara, Turkey today. Trump threatened retaliatory U.S. strikes against Iran. He was flanked by Secretary of State Marco Rubio, Defense Secretary Pete Hegseth, and Treasury Secretary Scott Bessent. Trump arrived at the summit with grievances about the U.S.'s NATO allies, such as their resistance to be all in with the U.S. on the war with Iran, and protests they were not spending enough on alliance defense. The president seemed to strike a different tone this afternoon.
1: There was tremendous unity in that room, and I urge all nations to accelerate their plans to get the benchmark as quickly as possible. The benchmark is going to be that 5% number. That's the number it should have been for years.
0: Trump says the U.S. invested $1 trillion on defense and would ask for $1.5 trillion in the next fiscal year. During a joint appearance with Ukrainian leader Volodymyr Zelensky earlier in Ankara, Trump said he would give Ukraine the license to build missiles for Patriot air defense systems as Russia stepped up ballistic strikes on the Ukrainian capital. From Kyiv, here's NPR's Joanna Kakissis.
2: Ukraine's military uses U.S.-made Patriot systems to intercept ballistics, but has run low on the air defense missiles for these systems. Ukrainian President Volodymyr Zelensky has pushed for weeks for the license to produce these missiles, and Trump finally agreed in Ankara.
1: We're going to give a license to you to make Patriots. That's pretty cool, right? This way you can't complain that we're not giving them enough. I say, make them yourself.
2: Trump says the U.S. is prepared to sign a drone deal with Ukraine. After the meeting, Zelensky posted on social media that Ukraine and the U.S. can accomplish a lot together. Joanna Kakissis, NPR News, Kyiv.
0: Several large wildfires burning across Colorado are being stoked by hot, dry, and windy weather. The Ferris Fire has grown to nearly 60,000 acres and forced rural residents to evacuate overnight. More from Colorado Public Radio's Stina Sieg.
3: The Ferris Fire is burning through mostly public land, high desert and rugged canyons in the Four Corners area. In southwest Colorado, the Gold Mountain Fire is still largely uncontained outside Ouray, though the small alpine community has been spared and remains open. Farther east, the Aspen Acres fire outside of Pueblo has grown into one of the largest wildfires in Colorado history, burning hundreds of structures. Late last month, three federal firefighters died after being trapped by a blaze near the Utah border. Governor Jared Polis has issued multiple disaster declarations. For NPR News, I'm Stina Sieg in Grand Junction, Colorado.
0: It's NPR News. The International Monetary Fund is projecting.
4: This is Nebraska Public Media News. I'm Dale Johnson. A landmark housing bill championed by Nebraska's federal lawmakers is still in limbo. President Trump canceled the signing ceremony last month and has declined to take any action on the bill. But as Molly Ashford reports, Congressman Mike Flood said he's confident the bill will become law at the end of the week.
5: The 21st Century Road to Housing Act aims to cut red tape, incentivize housing development, and stop institutional investors from buying up single-family homes. But the bill to Housing Act aims to cut red tape, incentivize housing development, and stop institutional investors from buying up single-family homes. But the bill has been sitting on Trump's desk since late June, and the president says he won't sign it unless Congress passes his voter ID bill. If Trump doesn't take any action by Friday at 11 p.m. Central, the bill will become law automatically. At a Tuesday event celebrating the bill with housing organizations in Papillion, Flood said he's optimistic that will happen. And if Trump did veto the bill, Flood says, Congress would find a way to override the veto. For Nebraska Public Media News, I'm Molly Ashford.
4: Pete Buttigieg is making a trip to Omaha. The former U.S. Transportation Secretary and 2020 Democratic candidate for president will visit Tuesday, July 14th to campaign for Denise Powell, Democratic candidate vying for the 2nd Congressional District. Powell's campaign says details about the event won't be released until the day before. Powell faces Republican Brinker Harding and Libertarian Eric Foreman in the November general election. Buttigieg has been making the campaign rounds this summer for other U.S. House candidates. It's speculation that Buttigieg might make another attempt at running for the White House in 2028, but the Democrat has not divulged whether or not he'll jump into the race. A North Platte woman has launched her campaign as a write-in candidate for Nebraska's 3rd Congressional District. Independent Macy Budke said she tried collecting enough signatures to get on the ballot, but won't make the deadline in time. Another independent candidate in the CD3 race is Mark Cohen, who's still collecting signatures to get onto the ballot. Others running in the district race include Republican incumbent Adrian Smith, Democrat Becky Stille, and legal marijuana now candidate David Else. The Omaha Inland Port Authority has shared plans for its headquarters, marking a major step in the publicly funded entity's mission to grow economic opportunity in North and East Omaha. Jessica Wade has more from North Omaha.
6: Inland Port Authority CEO Gary Clark said a creative construction campus will be the highlight of the district. The campus will offer training and employment opportunities in 3D printed home building. He asked the crowd to close their eyes and imagine the future.
7: Close your eyes and think about a time where you can come to 30th and Ames and there is a connection to walk into a bank and get service, but also a connection to go and do some R&D to learn how to build your own 3D print home.
6: Clark said the Port Authority aims to break ground by mid-2027, with newly constructed buildings open by 2029. Reporting from Omaha, I'm Jessica Wade, Nebraska Public Media News.
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8: Good afternoon, everyone. I'm Ryan Parks, very briefly in for Penelope Morrow. Stay tuned for later this afternoon when we have, at 2 p.m., a piano concerto by Wolfgang Amadeus Mozart. Up first, though, for our classical music, we have a different overture by Mozart, Die Zauberflute, or The Magic Flute.

Music from The Magic Flute, the opera of Wolfgang Amadeus Mozart's pen. We heard the overture there, played by the Academy of St. Martin in the Fields. 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This is Afternoon Concert. I'm Penelope Morrow. Next, it's Bolero. Maurice Ravel's music. We'll hear the London Symphony Orchestra.

Bolero, music by Maurice Ravel. We had it performed there by the London Symphony Orchestra on today's afternoon concert. This is Nebraska Public Media. I'm Penelope Morrow. Glad to be here with you on this Wednesday afternoon. Hope your week's going all right so far. Continuing on today's show, we arrive at the Intermezzo and Tarantella of Reinhold Glier, performed here on the double bass by Vise de Balva with the pianist Tomoko Takahashi.

The Intermezzo and Tarantella of Reinhold Glier. We heard that music performed by Vista Belva and Tomoko Takahashi. You're listening to Nebraska Public Media. This is Afternoon Concert. Next, music for two instruments, although this time the strings we'll be hearing are the violins, and Akiko Myers performs with Akira Eguchi in this performance of Astor Piazzolla's Milongo Anre, or Tango.

a tango, or Milonga en Re by Astor Piazzolla. That's what we just heard performed by Anne Akiko Myers and pianist Akira Iguchi. I guess it really does take two to make a tango. You're listening to Nebraska Public Media. This is Afternoon Concert. Coming up this Friday, starting at 1 p.m. Central, it's your opportunity to pick out a tango or a waltz or whatever other kind of dance music you'd like to hear in the classical music spectrum to share with everybody else on Classics by Request. That's this Friday, 1 p.m. Central. Again, Classics by Request, Friday, 1 p.m. Central. 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Next is music by Antonio Vivaldi. We'll hear a concerto for two violins, recorders, and oboes, all those instruments played here by King's Consort.

A concerto for two violins, recorders, and oboes. We heard King's Consort, led by its namesake, Robert King, in that recording on today's afternoon concert. This is Nebraska Public Media. Some more operatic music for you this afternoon arrives next in the form of Georges Bizet's Carmen, Prelude for Act 1. We'll hear the State Orchestra of Dresden performing, led by Silvio Barbiso.

the prelude to Act One of Carmen. We heard Georges Bizet's music played there by the State Orchestra of Dresden. You're listening to Nebraska Public Media, and this is Afternoon Concert. We've just got one work left for this first hour of the show. Then we're on to hour two of AC with music by Bach, Haydn, and Tan Dunn. Before we get to that, though, we'll wrap up with some Johannes Brahms. The Hungarian Dance No. 15 is played here by the Budapest Festival Orchestra.

Wrapping up this second hour of afternoon concert, that was Johannes Brahms' music. We heard the Hungarian Dance No. 15, played there by the Budapest Festival Orchestra. Thanks for listening to Afternoon Concert.

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Opening today's afternoon concert hour two, that was Joseph Haydn's Piano Sonata number 29, or the Landon Sonata number 39. We heard pianist Sviatoslav Richter playing there in that recording. Thanks for listening to Nebraska Public Media. I'm Penelope Morrow. The English Concert performs for us next. It's the overture for the orchestral suite number 2 of Johann Sebastian Bach.

0: The overture for the Orchestral Suite No. 1 of Johann Sebastian Bach was performed there for us by the English Concert led by Trevor Pinnock on today's afternoon concert. 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

Next up on today's afternoon concert, we arrive at some music by Oscar Böhm. This is the Brass Sextet, performed by the Fine Arts Brass Quintet.

That was Oscar Böhm's Brass Sextet in E-flat minor. We heard the Fine Arts Brass Quintet performing there in that recording on today's afternoon concert. Next is music from the martial arts film Crouching Tiger, Hidden Dragon, Tan Dun's soundtrack contains this work called In the Old Temple. We'll hear Yo-Yo Ma playing the cello solo part alongside the Shanghai Symphony Orchestra.

in the Old Temple. Performing there in that recording of Tan Dun's music from Crouching Tiger, Hidden Dragon was the Shanghai Symphony Orchestra and Percussion Ensemble with cello soloist Yo-Yo Ma. This is Nebraska Public Media, and you're listening to Afternoon Concert. 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Friday, starting at 1. Next is Debussy's music. The prelude to The Afternoon of a Faun is played here by the Berlin Philharmonic, led by Herbert von Karajan.

That was the prelude to The Afternoon of a Faun. Debussy's music, we heard it performed there by the Berlin Philharmonic with conductor Herbert von Karajan on today's afternoon concert. This is Nebraska Public Media. I'm Penelope Morrow, glad to be here with you. Thanks for joining me for some nice classical music today. Stick around here in just a little bit. We've got your major work starting at 2 p.m. Central, an important piece of the classical music canon aired completely uninterrupted. We're making space in our schedule for a half hour of uninterrupted piano concerto by Mozart. We'll hear Mikhail Pletnev here in just a moment, performing the piano concerto number 20. Before we can get to that, though, we've got some Beethoven to wrap up this hour. We'll enjoy the third movement, the Menuetto part of the Symphony No. 1, performed by the Berlin Philharmonic.

0: The third movement of Beethoven's Symphony No. 1, we are performed there by Claudio Abbado and the Berlin Philharmonic on today's afternoon concert. 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
1: Spanish violinist Maria Dueñas was 17 when a viral video launched her into the spotlight, and this music was the rocket ship. Dueñas plays Eduard Lalo's Symphony Español on the next performance today from 8 p.m.
0: Performance today. 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
0: It's 2 p.m. Central, which means it's time for us to enjoy our major work for this edition of Afternoon Concert. Today, it's Mozart's Piano Concerto No. 20. We'll be hearing from Mikhail Pletnev, who performs here in the soloist role alongside the German Chamber Philharmonic.

That was Mozart's Piano Concerto No. 20, our major work for this edition of Afternoon Concert. We heard the German Chamber Philharmonic performing with pianist Mikhail Pletnev. This is Nebraska Public Media. You're listening to Afternoon Concert. Johannes Brahms' music is up next for us. We'll be hearing the Hungarian Dance No. 6, specifically the orchestral version of this Hungarian dance, played by the Vienna Philharmonic.

Hungarian Dance Number 6, Johannes Brahms' music. We heard Claudio Abbado leading the Vienna Philharmonic in that performance on today's afternoon concert. This is Nebraska Public Media. I'm Penelope Morrow. Glad to be here with you, hanging out on this Wednesday afternoon and sharing some great classical music. I'm excited this Friday to share some classical music that you want to hear. 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You just got to fill out a form you find there. Next up, it's Chopin's music. We'll hear the Piano Concerto No. 2, Movement 2, performed by Tomas Vacheri with the Berlin Philharmonic.

Frédéric Chopin's music, Tomas Vachary, performed as our piano soloist there with the Berlin Philharmonic. That was Chopin's Larghetto Movement 2 from the Piano Concerto No. 2. 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It's summer growing season for Nebraska home gardeners. 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Tonight on television, journey along the Colorado River through the Rockies and deserts to explore the ecological history, wildlife, and beauty of the American Southwest. 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It's now time for our refresh and reset segment, some especially relaxing classical music for you this Wednesday afternoon. Begins with the Song for Athena, also called Alleluia, May Flights of Angels Sing Thee to Thy Rest. John Taverner's music, we'll hear the St. John's College Choir performing.

For the first half of today's Refresh and Reset segment, we heard the song for Athena. Music by John Taverner, performed there by the St. John's College Choir, led by Christopher Robinson. Thanks for listening to Nebraska Public Media. This is Afternoon Concert. Our last work today is a traditional Chinese folk song played on the harp by Yolanda Condonassis, whose mom was from Hastings, Nebraska. We'll hear an arrangement of Small River Flowing to end both today's Refresh and Reset, as well as this edition of Afternoon Concert. Coming up after this piece, we've got international news from the world starting at 3 p.m. Central. So this is sort of your last opportunity to get some relaxation in before we get to the news and log into getting informed. Again, this is Small River Flowing.

Small River Flowing, an arrangement of a Chinese folk song, which we just heard played on the harp by Yolanda Condonassis, to wrap up both today's Refresh and Reset, as well as Afternoon Concert. Coming up here in just a moment, it's international news from the world, starting at 3. After that, from 4 to 7 p.m. Central, it's All Things Considered, with your local host, Grant Winterer.

singing or hearing my grandmother singing in Ladino, and I always wanted to do something in Ladino so I could dedicate it to her. And Una Segunda Piel is the first song I ever wrote in Ladino.

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0: A group of retired Israeli military officials are now trying to address this problem. That story coming up in 10 minutes on All Things Considered. 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